Darkness falls across the land. The midnight hour is close at hand. Creatures crawl in search of blood to terrorize y'all's neighborhood. And whosoever shall be found without the soul for getting down must stand and face the hounds of hell and rot inside a corpse's shell. The foulest stench is in the air, the funk of 40,000 years, and grisly ghouls from every tomb are closing in to seal your doom. And though you fight to stay alive, your body starts to shiver, for no mere mortal can resist the evil of the thriller.

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I don't think that she's ready for this one. A war for the people. A war. I can see you know this one. 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

0: already nylon cloth you are doing on my studio, sir?
1: Just like say, Mr. T, you know, for go on, so, you know, sir. 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
0: Mm-hmm. You can't do operating work, sir?
1: Why, right now, I can't operate, but I will cooperate with you. I will do anything.
0: All right, I'm going to show you. 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

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Alright. Listen to the drum then. Them drum they will make you dumb in eye. 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

0: hope you guys are doing this right. 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The landing lights could be have landed already from Vancouver, British Columbia, Canada. I'm not too sure. Hello, John?
1: Hello?
0: Ah.
1: Can't the man go to a bathroom for a bit before being awoken up?
0: Well, I'll figure it out in a second. Give me a second. I'll work to work it out. Promise you, kid. God, now I even forget his.

0: I think we're going to drop this down. No? Somebody's having an insane time. We had three technicians here at Radio X. Big shout outs to our technician crew and friends and brothers at Radio X. They were working like a banshee to fix us up. And it's been very tense. We are coming to you not unprepared, but pretty unscripted. But that's the way it is, right? That's what commercial-free radio is all about. And indeed, my name is Alex Alexander, Canadian living, loving, and working, and now married in Frankfurt am Main, Germany. And this is indeed Frankfurt am Main calling you in das freie Frankfurter Stadtradio UKW 91.8. And you reach us, of course, at FM 91.8 and nowhere else but worldwide, globally, not only telling your smart devices, Spiel mehr Radio X, das freie Frankfurter Stadtradio, but you can reach us worldwide at www.radiox.de/livestream. And this is, I hope I'm saying this right. I need to introduce John Martini in a second. I hope I'm saying this right. This is Monday, September 28th. 2026. We're coming to you live ever since our inception between 4 and 5 p.m. Sometimes we even get rebroadcasted. Our regular Samuel Adam Woodhull, he's traveling. He's leaving, I think, Switzerland as we speak. So I don't know if he can connect to us, do a call-in. But we have a very worthy and continued co-moderator in form of no one else but the great Mr. Film Vancouver, John Martini, all the way from Vancouver, British Columbia, Canada. John, say hi. Speak up.
1: Hi, how are you? Can you hear me?
0: Yes, now I can. I think
1: Hello?
0: I can hear you. Yeah, we're coming. You're coming down a bit low, but we hear you, and that's good enough for me. No? And if I can hear you here in the studio, at Studio One, I thought I would be flying solo, but I'm glad to have you on. John, like I said, I don't know if Sammy's going to join us. There was another guy called Felix who might be joining in, but, you know, I haven't heard from him now for a while. I think he's stuck.
1: I'm here.
0: You know, you're there.
1: I'll give
0: and that's,
1: you my West,
0: that's,
1: I'll give you my West Coast Canada view, okay?
0: What's the statutory day? Make it really snappy before we go into the first I hope I did everything in the intros, by the way. I probably didn't. But what's the statutory day? Because today is a working day in Germany, back in Canada. What's the statutory? What's the holiday?
1: The holiday is a Truth and Reconciliation Day for First Nations. So it
0: First
1: was established,
0: Nations.
1: I'm going to say, a couple of years ago.
0: Okay.
1: So
0: under the Justin Trudeau government or the Stephen Harper government?
1: Yeah, it started under Justin Trudeau, but it was accepted by all parties.
0: By all parties. Okay, I'm just joking.
1: It's Canada-wide.
0: Okay. So. I think I hope I introduced us properly. You know the setup. I hope I did it right. But, you know, this was pretty intense hour leading up to getting on the air, and we couldn't be more happy to be part of the creative stakeholders group of creating stakeholders here at Radio X. I think that's about it. John, did you get my jot notes, my notes regarding the Frankfurt topics? If not, well, I'll just do it cold turkey. It's no big deal.
1: I did, but, you know, anything regarding Frankfurt is going to be beyond my knowledge, right?
0: Yeah.
1: So,
0: well, you know a bit about,
1: you know a bit about drugs.
0: I mean, you guys in Vancouver know a bit about drugs and fentanyl and drop-in centers. I mean, Germany, Frankfurt, here in Frankfurt am Main, Germany, Frankfurt is celebrating 40 years of its unique drug, wholesale drug acceptance program. And, you know, and there's been a lot of generations. You know, there's open mode drop-in centers, but also partly open. I mean, the problem has maybe worsened over the years, you know, and in recent time again. But I think, you know, a lot of major cities worldwide, including Vancouver, BC, Canada, has trouble with that, right? I think that's not overdoing it.
1: Oh, yeah. Well, here in Vancouver, you know,
2: back, I'm going to say 20 years ago, the there was an idea presented by the mayor at that time called the Four Pillars. Unfortunately, only one of those four pillars was done. And, you know, it didn't actually help, you know, because we also had COVID, so that closed up a whole bunch of stores and stuff, you know, nobody was going shopping and stuff. So a lot of the drugs, or at least the drug takers, they were smashing windows and stealing and things like that. And it just went from bad to worse.
0: So you have a bit of that in Vancouver.
2: You know, there are still areas in Vancouver that are dealing with the after effects of that.
0: Yeah.
2: And, you know, as much as we, you know, we like to, you know, our businesses want to be able to grow and stuff like that, there's a lot of that crime of, you know, smashing down. Basically.
0: Here in Frankfurt, we take a more liberal, open approach, but there's been two camps developing, you know, especially in the last 5-6 years, between law enforcement and the way of the Frankfurt, it's called, you know, the open, you know, the openness towards drugs. But all right, hey, we brushed it. And next one up for bidding, okay, admittedly that you won't know, but I'm sure you have an opinion, because it's, you know, it's dealing with student housing or needs of buildings that are being taken out of commission. This is going now to the future of the University of Frankfurt's so-called Juridicum, the iconic former law faculty building on the Bockenheim campus. It's kind of the equivalency of the St. George campus at the U of T in Canada. That is currently hanging in the balance as the city debates whether to demolish the building or preserve and remodel it. And one of the most near things, because the former campus is being basically converted into a place of ownership, condominiums, unfortunately, but also cultural campus, cultural hangout, right? These are the signs of big cities all over the world. And wouldn't it be more obvious? I mean, I don't know if you have an opinion on that, because you're totally removed back in BC on that one, but I think it would be, it would behoove the city and the University of Frankfurt and whoever else is involved in and deciding that, to convert that into a student student homes, a student residence. But I'm being idealistic.
2: Here in British Columbia, because of under the Trudeau government, we had an explosion of foreign students coming to universities and colleges and stuff. There was a lack of housing. University of British Columbia built a whole bunch of student housing during that period. And right now, because of crackdown on immigration, we have a lot more available space. Now, having said that, regarding that building, maybe it's something to consider as mixed use. In other words, keep the original building, the structure, renovate it on the inside if you need to update it and stuff, and maybe add some floors up above so it'd be regular, you know, university stuff on the first number of floors.
0: I agree. It's ingenious. Ingenious, John. I mean, it's an iconic history Latin place, Juridicum. It's also was a big background, a permanent fixture of the student uprisings and movement in the 1960s, I think, in 1960s back in Germany. Okay, let's go on to our third mandatory topic here at you will continue to listen to us, and I know what I didn't do. I want to welcome everyone listening out there in Listen Land, dear listeners, listen rights, and listen rights. Great to have you on board. We have a lot of regulars. I had emails again being shipped our radio team's way. Germany has entered a transitional pre-conscription phase under a new military service law that took effect in January 2026, John. The new system introduces this new system of mandatory registration and phased in medical screening for 18-year-old men to boost numbers for the Bundeswehr, which is the German armed forces. Of course, no full-scale compulsory military service is involved here yet. And this kind of stepping stone approach has really sparked fierce backlash and massive resistance among many young Germans. I mean, any opinion, John, on that?
2: That for me is scary because it's the leading edge of a, you know, fine sharp knife, you know, to use that expression. Wow. So, you know, war is never a good thing, right?
0: Yep.
2: We can see that with what's happening with the U.S. and Iran and stuff. You know, it's never a good thing.
0: Absolutely.
2: And,
0: I agree.
2: And, you know, there should be ways, should be a way to figure out a solution to the problem. Unfortunately, you know, it doesn't help that we elect individuals who are more warmongers than they are smart. So,
0: okay, maybe it's putting it a bit drastic for the folks behind that, but I understand what you're saying. I mean, we are under different circumstances here in Central Europe, right? We're getting all kinds of drones here, you know, parcel sent. There is a shift. There's a change in alertness. But, yeah, it's quite a mouthful for Germany, of all the countries, Germany, to do that. But apparently a lot of the countries in the EU are saying, let's go for it. We should go for it and you should go for it.
2: Well,
0: so go figure. People don't learn.
2: We in Canada, you know, it was mentioned last week by Carney, our prime minister, that, you know, he's aware that, you know, we could be one day, you know, invaded by the U.S. That popped up because, yes, you know, Canada is a much smaller country than the United States population-wise. So it's easy for the U.S. military to come and take over Canada.
0: Yeah.
2: So
0: it's interesting.
2: You know,
0: interesting, John. Very interesting, John.
2: You know, but so far they haven't talked about conscription. They haven't talked about, you know, the only thing we've done is increased spending for military, which is long overdue. In my opinion.
0: But interesting how the militarization is kind of catching up on us, right? On this side of the world, in North America, here in the Europa. Very interesting. John, you want to...
2: There's the three main ones are Russia, United States, and China.
0: Yeah.
2: And they all have some antagonistic ideas of what they want to do. Unfortunately, you know, two of them are definitely, you know, power mongers. The other one, you know, I'm calling U.S., I hope that they, you know, he eventually gets elected out and things change down there.
0: By the way, John, I want to, for the call, for the record, I want to just commend you. You sounding pretty sleepy, Pustel, that you made it up on your holiday where you actually intended to fall asleep. And fall asleep, I mean sleep in. And you're still, you're such a soldier. You're such a.
2: I woke up to do.
0: You're really a good man.
2: You
0: set your alarm. You started on time.
2: Yes.
0: Hey, want to do one more thing? Because I think you might be interested in that. Felix Ernesto Arias Hoerk is in the house. The replacement killer for Sammy. He's just moseying in. But let's cover this one. As of October 2026, will Germany reinstate its third fuel tax cut? Its actual mechanism coming in from in form of a temporary 3-month reduction of the energy tax, Energiesteuer in Deutsch, on fuels. I think Canada has something similar besides the age-old question, who's paying for this? Us, the taxpayers. Who's, subsidizing this? It lies the source of this, this German to global anguish, sky-high gasoline prices, with the taco man in Washington basically behind this. I hope I'm not simplifying things, and we cannot really analyze things, but we can have an opinion.
2: Well, I don't know how your tax system works on gasoline, but for every dollar of gasoline that's sold in Canada, 70 cents goes in some form of taxes, either excise tax or sales tax, provincial sales tax, there's another 2 or 3 other taxes and stuff. So in Canada, the federal government did temporarily rescind the excise tax.
0: They have
2: extended that excise tax rescind. It's a simple reason why.
0: Yeah.
2: With the prices of gas going up, they're making the money back from some sales taxes anyways. So they're not losing out.
0: By the way, who is the taco man?
2: Maintaining the tax amount that they're getting. It's just that,
0: I always hear a lot about Taco Man, by the way. Who's Taco Man, John? I'm just joking. I think even our German listeners right here in Frankfurt am I in the Rhine-Main area know who the Taco Man is. I think. It's the current administrator.
2: The American chief administrator.
0: Before we take a musical break,
2: down in the States.
0: And John, because we're not, and before we take a musical break, John, and we got slipped behind a bit due to all circumstance again. I'll ask Felix to make a quick statement. Felix, Hook, not Felix the cat, but Felix Arias, Felix Ernesto Arias Hook. Give us a quick sentence or two on that, and then we're going to go into a musical break. And John, I'm going to put you on low mode. We're not in conference call, so like the last time, then you hear some sounds, and then we go back on the air, right? Okay. Thanks for being on board, brother. Go ahead, Felix.
3: Yeah, so regarding the fuel tax cuts, I understood that it works like a subsidize for those that especially consume much fuel. So it actually benefits those that have high turnover again. And yeah, I mean, what has been criticized about that is what about those paying the costs that the rise in fuel prices have generated on all kinds of goods, especially for those that actually don't have a car?
0: Yeah, so they're subsidizing people who can't afford to drive, people who have a car. Felix is he's a heavy hitter in terms of intellectualism, pundism, and academia, actually. And we'll have to do a quick introduction of him. John, we're going to leave it here, or do you want to add something? Or can we take a music break? Make it really quick.
2: Just one regarding that. I don't know how goods are delivered in Germany, but in Canada we use trucks a lot, and they use diesel fuel, and taxes on that and all that increases the cost of goods for all Canadians. So
0: trains, ships, boats, trucks, trains, automobiles.
2: Exactly.
0: Anyways,
2: so everybody has to pay whether they drive a vehicle or not. My perspective.
0: What was John Candy's movie? Plane, Train, and Automobiles? No, that wasn't it. Steve, I don't know. You know better. You're Mr. Film Vancouver. Let's take a musical break.
2: Yes.
0: You continue to listen to the Worship Pub Machine, the live WFM radio show, right here at Radio X. Freedom Frankfurt X, the spirit of radio.

0: is that performer? I don't even know what that is. Felix, John, who's the performer of that? Everybody knows. I think he's a Canadian guy.
1: I don't know who that is.
0: From Montreal, Quebec, Canada? No?
2: I haven't heard of this.
1: No, I don't know him.
0: Oh, come on. Famous poet artist, come on. But it's very early, right? Early morning.
2: I mean, I've heard this voice before.
0: Yeah. Come on, guys, that's embarrassing. Leonard Cohen.
2: Yes, of course. Yeah, that's
0: you know, he's
2: voice.
0: Just the most important to Bob Dylan worldwide, and he has left us a couple of years ago. But everybody actually knows that, and I thought you knew that. But, okay, that's just like a cognitive testing, you know? I'm doing too much cognitive testing with myself, so there you go.
1: I was a little kid when he was starting to be famous, so, you know, my guys are... Eagle,
0: really?
1: Michael Jackson.
0: Okay. No, I, yeah.
1: That
0: I,
1: era.
0: No, I hung with him at Woodstock. You know I'm older, right? There's another trick, right? Leonard Cohen was never in Woodstock, and I'm not that old. And I never met Emperor Willem. Anyways, this is an insider jing. We have Felix here in front of us, and he's going, what the heck is happening? Felix, really quickly, because you arrived a bit delayed, say who you are and your background, maybe three sentences.
2: Yeah, well, my name is Felix Hück. I've been writing for media in Spanish. I've been writing for a magazine in Peru, covering news from Germany and Europe, and also for a newspaper in Miami, which addresses the Cuban community in Miami, and which is also interested in events that are relevant for the Cuban community there. But what is happening actually is that things in Europe are becoming less and less interesting to people in the Americas.
0: Yes, yeah, that's a good point. We'll give you at the very end maybe a chance to talk about that because we weren't able to prepare and meet up in the preliminary. So you kind of, you know, you got to go by the setup. What could possibly be more behind Ursula von der Leyen making an unprecedented offer during her annual State of the Union address very recently by proposing that Canada become the EU's first associate member. I know our friend and my brother back in Vancouver, Canada, is keen to speak about this, but just to embellish a bit more on that, and I think my Felix, just as much the European Commission president said that in this new world, we must urgently reimagine our partnerships. I think I can understand it, but I'm not too sure. Days after Canadian Prime Minister Mark Carney called for a unique alliance, Whoopi Hawkstree, not Whoop Canoe, the premier from Manitoba in Canada, Whoopi Hawkstree, the EU climate change called the proposal a fundamental strategic move while underlying that this form of membership doesn't yet exist. Exactly. So what could be the wider implications for citizens of Canada and the EU seeking closer ties, more taxes, even materialize into something more substantial? Who wants to start?
1: Oh, boy. I think it could be a good thing over the long run. It depends on how things get implemented. We here in Canada are realizing that we rely too much on the North American Free Trade Agreement.
0: And the Americans,
1: in other words,
0: right?
1: We rely too much on trading with the United States that we got complacent. So this new trading partnership that will come will be beneficial for not only Europe, it'll be also beneficial for Canada. We have lots of resources here that, you know, can be developed.
0: Including Mexico,
1: partnerships.
0: Maybe even, you know?
1: I don't know.
0: No. Okay,
1: that's
0: sorry.
1: A tricky situation
0: sorry,
1: there. No, there's a tricky situation politics-wise, because right now they're pursuing a bilateral agreement with the United States.
0: I'm just joking.
1: Instead of trying to make the trilateral one, present one, work and, you know, force, you know, Trump to continue on with the trilateral one. But, you know, we'll see what happens. You know, politics is what it is. Businesses require, you know, consistent and, you know, steady knowledge about what's going to happen trade-wise for the future so they can grow.
0: So let's hear a bit about the that's a cliche maybe, but of the Latino or a South American perspective or the global Hispanic perspective in terms of, oh, that's really putting the ringer on you, in form of a little luxury that we have here for the short time. Felix Ernesto Arias Huic. Go ahead, sir.
2: Well, regarding the European Union and Canada, I think that, of course, Canada has been relying on the fact that the U.S. was buying all their natural resources, like timber, like minerals and all kinds
0: of... Potash, the biggest dependency. And they're still dependent on it. They can't do without it, by the way.
2: Okay, so I think that Canada will definitely now have a chance to find new partners in the European Union to develop certain industries, to produce added value to their products. I think it's instead of like selling timber, they could well manufacture furniture, for instance. But the main obstacle, I think, are the standards. The standards when it comes to production facilities. Implementing these standards is very expensive, and companies need to trust that these kind of agreements will actually happen. We have seen trade agreements with Latin America, which have lasted for decades, to be negotiated, and suddenly, due to the war with Russia, things speeded up. So I think it's with Canada, it's the same. If we see that the situation goes on in the U.S., it's more likely that these... these associated member statutes will definitely...
0: Felix, is there a benefit for the Federal Republic of Germany in this, if there is a huge trade agreement between the EU and Canada?
2: I think there is. I think the resources of Canada are relevant German industry.
0: Go ahead, sir.
1: Yeah, I agree. It's, you know, we have resources, and that's our biggest thing. You know, we're the second biggest country in the world. And, you know, we have the Canadian Shield, which is, you know, allows us to actually extract, you know, minerals and stuff a lot easier because we don't have to dig through years of dirt. We're just going straight into rock, right?
0: Unbelievable.
1: Right. Okay. So, you know, unfortunately, you know, we only have 40 million people in Canada. You know, there's a hell of a lot more land out there than people. So, you know, if we can take advantage of that, then let's do it.
0: I think Felix and his wife are seeking to settle to Canada. I'm just joking, by the way. It's looking
2: at me. It's true.
0: It's true. I was just joking, Felix.
2: No, it's true.
0: Because we're going to go to our next topic. Go ahead. Make it quick.
2: Because, in fact, Montreal is very attractive to Cubans, for instance.
0: Leonard Cohen.
2: Yeah, definitely. I mean,
0: everybody knows.
2: Yeah, so I wonder if there are more Canadian universities that will start partnering with German universities or European universities, whether Canada will be included in some kind of Erasmus program. This could help a lot. I think that we really have to rely on young people going and exchanging.
0: So let's go into the young people. When a job interviewer asks whether you have any questions for them, that's usually younger people, not always. No, it's rarely the right answer. They want to see you're curious instead, and staying quiet could leave them wondering whether you're really that interested in the role of the company. I really appreciated your very astute comments, by the way, in the last second, John and Felix. Very impressive. Asking a few thoughtful questions prepared in advance can surely help show them you're the right fit for the job. That's why some folks suggest asking about the challenges you should expect to face in the short term. Others think that it's important to reflect back on something discussed during the interview. How do we see this? And I mean, for me, it's a no-brainer that if I'm keen for the job, it doesn't matter if I'm a millennial or if I'm a Gen Zer. I need to be keen and interested in the company. If I'm not opening a mouth, if I show up with an iced latte cafe, which is a new fashion by Gen Zers entering an interview room, which is really frowned upon, then I'm not proving that I'm into the job. But Felix, do you want to start this time? And
2: yes.
0: Then we have John.
2: Yes. Well, I can tell that I applied once at TikTok as a content specialist. And
0: we can't use any corporate names, so verbalize two more corporate entities. So there is TikTok. What else?
2: Yeah, well...
0: Meta?
1: Instagram.
0: Instagram. We failed our mandate. We don't, we're not supposed to, and are not allowed to mention companies, firms, and so on. But we just fixed it. Go ahead. Continue.
2: Well, it's actually a product, Ben. It's actually not the company itself, but let's say social media companies that came up a while ago with, like, almost 10 years ago, I think, they came up with positions that had very attractive names, like content specialists. And it was actually about censorship, about censoring content. And that is something that they actually don't like to talk much about. And this was an interview where they actually had preferred I wouldn't have more questions about that position.
0: Okay. I got news for you, Felix. Now they're called AI agents. John, what's your take on that?
1: You know, I haven't been interviewed or gone for an interview in a very long time. But I remember, you know, they were asking me questions and I would answer them. But I subconsciously kind of realized that, you know, when I was looking at the pre-notes, I'm going, you know, I basically went over to that company and presented my resume because I was interested in working for that company. And I must, you know, there wasn't much ability to do research back then because we didn't have computers and all the information that we have now.
0: God, you're showing your age.
1: But there was enough information that said, hey, I want to work for this company, so I'm going to put my application in.
0: And ask questions, yes, right?
1: Yeah, well, I didn't ask questions back then, right? But
0: I
1: the thing is that,
0: time.
1: You know, that would be the next step, right? That I kind of realized maybe, you know, what the young people are doing nowadays might be a good thing, asking questions, because... Yeah. You know, eventually, you know, I did leave that company, right?
0: This morning at 7 a.m., I applied, I can't mention the name, with an AI agent, and I asked them, I think it was 23 questions, and the system shut down. So they mentioned that there would be a human contacting me in a couple of weeks, and I don't think that I'm not going to get it, but they're going, oh, we have to reevaluate this guy.
2: Yeah, I think the next step will be that we will have our own agents doing this kind of applications and interviews. We just feed them.
0: I am an AI agent. This is not Alex anymore. I'm an AI agent. Alex is chilling back home in his bedroom.
2: Yeah, you know, we are starting to behave and to speak like agents.
0: Unfortunately, as funny as it is, you know, and we don't speak like this, but we are. Because we're shortening, right? I just held a sign up. Felix Ernesto Arias Hirk is an extremely brilliant, intellectual, articulate academic. And when he starts answering a question, he answers the question like a Stephen Lewis from Canada, or like the guy who got assassinated, the Swedish Prime Minister, I think, and people like that. And that's why I said, you're great, but keep it short, because we need to keep it short nowadays, even here in this medium of this radio. And it's a very intellectual radio, right? We have changed. Thank you, gentlemen. Can we do one more, or should we take a musical break? Actually, let's do this one really quickly, because as automated hiring tools become more common, as I spoke to an AI agent today interviewing me, some job candidates are concealing parts of their identities to avoid AI bias. This is really serious shit. In the UK alone, 70% of ethnically diverse job seekers have altered or omitted information from their CVs, resumes, over concerns that recruitment software could reject them, according to latest research. Meanwhile, 75% of UK candidates are unaware they may have the legal right, as I have now, after my AI agent interview this morning, to request a human review of an automated rejection. And now it's just... Now, it's not just a hiring manager you have to get past. It's a machine screening you before a human ever sees your name. Sounds like insane preconditions. I know...
2: Well, I think it's an old debate. I mean, remember, those countries that allow photos, those countries that request photos, and those countries that do not allow photos in a CV. Personally, I think that a CV without a photo is much better, because you really focus on the activities. But to be honest, I think the whole procedure is so expensive and time-consuming. Sometimes that's why I like to work with certain people that don't ask many questions and they don't expect many questions. They just want to see whether I can do the job or not.
0: Could I add your contact information to the AI agent that I was interviewed by this morning? Because I think you guys would get along really well. John. John from Vancouver, British Columbia, Canada. We can never say that enough. John Martini.
1: I agree with Felix. What's his name?
0: Yes.
1: That, Felix. With a resume without a photo is much better. It does, you know, zero in on what the person has has done in the past. And
0: no,
1: you know,
0: color,
1: what they
0: no
1: are
0: prejudice.
1: Capable of doing, right?
0: Yeah.
1: Now, if AI is created in such a way as to at least, you know, get, you know, dissuade those, or sorry, pick out those ones that are worthy, then that's a good thing. Hmm. It's if they start making decisions and start saying, hey, this person is the best one. Well, that's when it gets a little bit wrong, because that, you know, AI doesn't have human emotions and human knowledge and stuff. It just has whatever information gathering that it has, and that's all it can decide on.
0: Right? Interesting. Okay, I think you're both right. I think Felix made a brilliant point that we're infested with shortness, not of breath, but of thinking, of bromides. I think we should take a musical break on that one, no? I hope I'm doing this right. You continue to listen to The Worship and Pop Machine here at Radio X. Freedom Frankfurt Radio X. Freedom Frankfurt Radio X, the spirit of radio. I have to explain that one too.

Teenage Head, Infected, Timeless Track. Our listeners and listeners and listeners are not used to us playing so much rock. But why not? I thought, it's September. We're ahead of our trip into Vancouver and visiting our friends, and there you go. You continue to listen to Alex Alexander, Felix Hook, and John Martini. John Martini being all the way, having interrupted his sleep on a statutory and national holiday, all the way, Mr. Film Vancouver from Vancouver, British Columbia, Canada. Couldn't be happier with you all.

0: trial the UK's first in-store facial recognition checkout system at several brand-based cafes. The company says its technology verifies enrolled customers by matching their face against a selfie ID, verification completed when they signed up to their account, allowing payments to be authenticated and processed. We are going into the abyss, of course, but that's too much bias, by the way, by me. The general manager said facial recognition data is encrypted end-to-end and never shared with businesses. Talk to some AI agents, by the way, out there. Sentiment towards the new product is all positive. Well, many questions whether customers would feel comfortable using facial recognition to pay for things. Who wants to get started? Because I better take myself out. I'm too biased. John or Felix? Go ahead, sir.
1: John, please.
2: Great, Felix. Okay.
1: Yeah.
2: Well, go ahead, Felix.
1: Yeah, okay, so I have sentiment analysis. I've attended events that do facial recognition at events on crowds in order to detect sentiments. Oh, and this is interesting when you see that, of course, when you get told that you are being filmed and that your expressions are being evaluated and measured while the event is taking place, of course you change behavior. Yeah, that you won't feel. I mean, you won't be
2: freedom.
1: Yeah, exactly. So
0: freedom.
1: It has a bias on your behavior if you get told to about this. And
0: by participating, sorry to interrupt, Felix. You're signing off your own right. You have to subside so to attend or not. Go ahead. I interrupted you, Felix. Go ahead.
1: Yeah, so my approach on this is that, okay, so if this data is being used not only for facial recognition in order to bill me, but also to see how I like the products and how I walk through the store, my opinion on this is that I should also get the data because these data can be valuable for me as well.
2: Here.
0: And one more point by me, maybe. I am saying something, okay, but I think that's not biased. And I think we will be and... we should get paid. We should get paid for our reality, for our information, for our voices if we sign over that. We should get paid for real. This should make us money. If Elon Musk is telling us in so many tons of years, people are not going to have any more jobs, the AI is going to do all the work for you, then we should get paid for helping the AI, helping us. It sounds insane, but there you go.
1: Let's look at the... Oh, well, I give the voice to John first.
2: I have been thinking about that for quite a number of years. They've been collecting data on us and making millions off of our information. And,
0: billions.
2: It's come to a point... Okay,
0: John?
2: It's come to a point where we're not benefiting from it. And... you know, maybe there has to be some rules and, you know, government interference saying, okay, if you want that person's data, you have to pay for it. One of the examples is, of course, newspapers. At least, I don't know how it is in Europe, but I know in the United States, court cases have gone through that have said now any information that data, you know, or AI has collecting from newspapers like, you know, Apple News and all those ones that don't have their own news agencies, but use
0: Apple News.
2: The
0: what other entities? You've
2: stuff,
0: used another corporation.
2: They have to now have
0: John,
2: to pay for that information.
0: Interruption. Oh, sorry. You use another corporate entity. What two additional
2: Washington
0: corporate?
2: Washington Post, New York Times, New York Times. You know, L.A.
0: Okay.
2: Times.
0: I'm happy.
2: Whatever.
0: All right, Bill Sutton, go ahead.
2: So. Whatever newspaper entity now has, AI has, or sorry, you know, the other companies have to pay. The ones that are collecting the data have to now pay for that data. So that should be the same thing for us.
0: We should get paid for anything. We should get paid for anything.
2: Exactly.
0: Felix, make it snappy.
2: Yep.
0: Felix is dying to complete this.
1: If you look at shops that have been using similar technologies in Germany, you will find out that the prices in these shops without any personnel are like double or triple the regular prices. And when they introduce this, it usually works like for a few months. And then they have to put security staff at the door because people just take stuff.
0: Yeah. At the self-check-in cash cash register, John.

0: know if you have the same problem in Canada. Guys, we have to, you know, this has been really amazing, but we have to come to a close, funny enough, because at 5 minutes to. Do you want to do, because the fourth track I'm already playing in the background, but I have one philosophical maybe thing to bring to the table, and love to have really quick responses from, you know, our good friend and Brother John Martini back in Vancouver, and our very intellectual academic Felix Ernesto Arias-Hick. Experiences that break from the norm help put us into the present. These events are about being in the moment, shaking up routines, and embracing experiences that truly feel unique, maybe even once in a lifetime. I know John has something to say to that. And then, of course, Felix. Make it snappy. Thank you for being part of this show, John.
1: I had an experience last night. I was out driving, and I saw a beautiful moon just rising over the horizon.
0: Wow.
1: And I phoned my daughter, and I told, you know, I told her that she has to go outside and take a look for the moon.
0: Oh, wow.
1: And she went outside, and we were sharing that moment together over a phone call, and it was wonderful.
0: Oh, my God.
1: I said, that's it. That's all I wanted you to see. So.
0: Oh, my God. Bless you. Bless you.
1: Yep.
0: Felix?
2: Yeah, I think it's exactly that. It's about declaring something meaningful.
0: Or being at the moment, even during this show. Sharing, sometimes shaping public opinion, but sharing news, sharing opinions, we're very much on the level of very up-to-date situations, information. We used to be an extremely hardcore political program. Our listeners at large and regulars know that. We've changed a bit into this, and that is... Each show, I was worrying, and everybody goes, what the heck are you talking about? This is a once-in-a-lifetime gestalting creativity. It's good. And it's a big privilege to provide a good radio. John, anything to say for the cause of the good? Because I want to give Ernesto his beat, one-minute beat. I don't know if he can do it, but anything for the cause of the good. Thank you for signing in again, beloved brother, because I think I'll be seeing you in Van City next month. Woo!
1: Yes. No matter how bad things get, somehow good comes out of it. You know, that old saying, there's a silver lining in every cloud, is so true.
0: Oh, so. Wow. Nicely put. Felix?
2: Yeah, I definitely...
0: Latino wisdom into one. You can say it in Peruvian. You can say it in Spanish. This is the worship pub machine.
2: Yeah, well, it's what he just said is something like we would say in Spanish, like, no hay mal que no venga bien, or no hay mal que por bien no venga. Something like whatever happens, as bad as it is, there is always a good side. We can make the best of everything.
0: All right. Nice. Anything,
2: gracias.
0: Anything to be said? You could even say it in Spanish. On what's funky about being Latino? What's funky of reporting of looking at South America, a very neglected continent?
2: Yeah, definitely. I mean, I have to mention really literature. Quick. Literature. I mean, the Frankfurt Book Fair is coming, and the guest of honor of 2027 will be Chile. So I think we're going to look into Latin American literature.
0: Wow.
2: And as you know, these novels are pretty long, so better start reading from now to finish the books until next year.
0: But it's not a cliche. It's just wonderful intellectualism. It's wonderful philosophy. It's wonderful culturalism. South America is and Africa. These are the continents to be actually on, right?
2: Yeah, invest, go visit. Yesterday, yeah. I was speaking to two ladies who had been to.
0: Gotta
2: Colombia
0: go off the air. We gotta pass on to the program 5 minutes ahead. Unfortunately. Thanks for being and listening to us, the Worship and Pop Machine guys out there here at Radio X, das Freie Frankfurter Stadtradio. Thank you, John. Thank you, Alex. And thank you, Felix. This is Radio X, the spirit of radio. Ooh.
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We choose to go to the moon in this decade and do the other things, do the other things, do the other things. Not because they are easy, but because they are hard. Do the other things, do the other things, do the other things. Because that goal will serve to organize and measure the best of our energies and skills. Do the other things, do the other things, do the other things. Because that challenge is one that we're willing to accept, one we are unwilling to postpone, and one we intend to win. Do the other things, do the other things, do the other things, and the others too.

0: T-minus 10, 9, 8, 7, 6, 5. All three engines up and burning. 2, 1, 0, and liftoff. The final liftoff of Atlantis on the shoulders of the space shuttle. America will continue the dream.
1: Systems and there you go on modulation all four and keying was a go.
2: Roger, gear lock clear here also.

0: This is Houston. Say again, please.
1: Houston, we've had a problem. We've had a main B bus undervolt.
0: Roger, main B undervolt. Okay, stand by, 13. We're looking at it.

choose to go to the moon in this decade and do the other things, do the other things, do the other things. Not because they are easy, but because they are hard. Do the other things, do the other things, do the other things. Because that goal will serve to organize and measure the best of our energies and skills. Do the other things, do the other things, do the other things. Because that challenge is one that we're willing to accept, one we are unwilling to postpone, and one we intend to win. Do the other things, do the other things, do the other things, and the others too.

0: is Houston. Say again, please.
1: Houston, we've had a problem. We've had a main beam on the
0: interval. Roger, main beam interval. Okay, stand by, 13. We're looking at it.

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Not because they are easy, but because they are hard. Do the other things, do the other things, do the other things. Because that goal will serve to organize and measure the best of our energies and skills. Do the other things, do the other things, do the other things. Because that challenge is one that we're willing to accept, one we are unwilling to postpone, and one we intend to win. Do the other things, do the other things, do the other things, and the others too.

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2: To me that you know what you say about seeing me, and you don't want to see me. It has occurred to me.

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You don't want to see me. As a cut to me that you don't, oh, you say you see me. Well, you don't want to see me. As a cut to me that you don't see me, huh? You don't want to see me. As a cut to me that I should go right ahead. I'm gonna go ahead. I know you gonna go ahead. You gonna do what you gonna do. I know.

who remembers him. Anybody at all? I don't know why I love you, but I do, is what he sang. He sang very well indeed. It was great. I like frogs in general, and Clarence Frogman Henry is part of that. And one day Clarence was appearing somewhere, I think it was Memphis, Tennessee. It was a long time ago, about 20 years back. He's appearing in a club, and his double was walking down the street, attracting a lot of attention, because his double, I mean, a lot of people knew Clarence Frogman Henry in Memphis, and his double was walking down the street, and his double was in love with Audrey Hepburn. And by the sheerest coincidence, which I'm sure you won't believe, but it's true, Audrey Hepburn's double was walking down the other side of the street. And they reached a point opposite each other, and it suddenly kind of flashed to both of them that this was like their lifelong love, because Audrey Hepburn's double was a Clarence Frogman Henry fan. So what happened was that they ran into the center of this very wide road in Memphis, and as they were clasping each other, two things happened simultaneously. One was that they both realized to their horror that it was neither of them. And the second was that they got run down by a gold Cadillac driven by a man in an Elvis Presley mask. Now, the man in the Elvis Presley mask was actually G. Gordon Liddy. This was early on in his career.

deep inside my veins. I need to stay away, and a thousand times I must have tried. But you have control more than I want to realize.